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1: 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And all of this noise about what the Fed is doing, what's inflation doing, let's really peel the onion back and look at what are the things that we can be doing to take the worry and the stress out of your retirement.
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4: Big Bermuda high pressure out in the Atlantic off the Carolina coast, and that's fueling up some of this rich tropical humidity across the Carolinas. Thunder showers in the forecast for the next several days. 70 tonight with slow moving downpours and storms drifting north. Afternoon storms Friday, 88 degrees. I'm meteorologist Scott Laurie. 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

0: I'm the only one doing what I do. Thanks for listening. You got something to say? Let's go with it. 704-570-1079. That's the number. So, with all of this resurgence of Fauci information, you know, going in front of the Senate hearing and, you know, his diary being released and, you know, proving once again that he's a liar and a scamster and a little turd. It has given us an opportunity to go back and relive some of the moments where these pompous, ignorant, full of themselves liberals were telling all of us who decided that, hey, we're not jumping out just because the government says we need to be doing this vaccination and all that. I never got any of those shots. And I am so thankful I did not get them. The Fauci ouchie. I didn't get the Fauci ouchie. I didn't get the, what else were they calling it? They called it the stick, and they called it something else. Anyway, they were trying to give cool names for it, but it was stupid. I never did. I'm like, thank God. My family didn't get it. My wife, our children, never got it. So now we know for sure that it was just a bunch of crap. It never was what they said it was, and didn't need the vaccination. The vaccination didn't do what they said it would do, but they made fun of all of us. They got so mad at us. We, the people who didn't get the vaccine. So here is one of the most pompous of all of them in the media, Chrissy Cuomo, a.k.a. Fredo. And this was his take on it. I think this was in 2020 or 2021. Listen.
1: This country is about the vaccinated and those who choose to put them at risk. And here's the good news. The vaccinated are this country. They are over 50% of every place and face. They've all done the right thing. So how long must the majority wait for the stubborn? How long must kids not get educated because a stubborn few won't learn the lesson about masks, refusing to protect their kids and your...
0: Okay, hold on. You remember, we who were not scared into submission, terrified of this virus... We didn't want our kids to stop going to school. The kids never should have stopped going to school. Kids weren't getting COVID. Kids were not in danger of COVID. But the liberals made them stay at home because the teachers wanted time off. But then he's saying that we're the ones not educating our kids. What a clown. He's always been a clown. He thinks he's so tough, too. He's not. He's a joke.
1: Kids... especially when they know that kids under 12 can't even get vaccinated. So they need adults. They are dependent on adults to step up. How long must all lives be stilted at home and work, waiting on people who insist on making themselves and others sick?
0: Yeah, that didn't age well, did it, Chrissy? Chrissy Cuomo. I have a montage here of other lunatics in the media.
2: I'll say one more.
0: That wasn't it. I accidentally hit that one. But, yeah, it was just a full-on unvaxxed montage.
3: You are the problem. It is the unvaccinated who are the problem, period, end of story.
4: The only people that you can blame, the only people you can blame, this isn't shaming, this is the truth. Maybe they should be shamed, but the unvaccinated.
5: It's time to start blaming the unvaccinated folks, not the regular folks.
6: Anyone you came into contact with will blame you, as will the rest of us who have done the right thing by getting vaccinated.
7: Because frankly, we know that we can't trust the unvaccinated.
8: I think it's time to get our moral house in order, Anderson. It's the unvaccinated who are the threat.
9: Those vaccinated folks are going to start wearing masks to protect the unvaccinated folks. It's called a Christian value.
2: You're basically punishing the vaccinated for the sins of the unvaccinated.
7: People are not behaving honorably. The unvaccinated are basically saying, well, it's open season for me. I can do whatever I want as well.
0: Okay, so that goes on for another 2.5 minutes, that montage of these media people. So smug, so emphatic about how rotten we are, the unvaccinated. There was also a clip I saw from back during all of this of Kareem Abdul-Jabbar. Now, I know a lot of you love Kareem Abdul-Jabbar for his days as a basketball legend and all that, but he is a stupid, stupid liberal man. He's one of those that, because he was great at sports, he thinks that that makes him a wonderful leader and philosopher and all of this, when he's just a dumb liberal. There was a clip of him on some news show, and he was talking about how Aaron Rodgers was dumb. He's just uneducated about all of it, and Aaron Rodgers is stupid because, you know, Aaron Rodgers didn't have the vaccine. Again, I'm not a big fan of Aaron Rodgers, but still, when it came to the vaccine stuff, he was right, just like the rest of us. But Kareem Abdul-Jabbar, so worldly, so wise. God, I want to do follow-ups with him. Go find him now. Say, hey, how do you feel about it now that you know Fauci is a liar and you know that all of that stuff was fraudulent and that they kept us locked away on house arrest for no reason? What do you think about that now with all of your vaccines and boosters and all of this stuff that you had? Don't you feel stupid now? But here's what it comes down to, ladies and gentlemen. This is the this is the bottom line. Liberals do not possess the courage to be free. Let me repeat that. Liberals do not possess the courage to be free. Liberals have to have a higher authority tell them how to live. And they turn to the government as that authority. Oh, they're obviously intelligent. They're more intelligent than we are. They were elected to office. They're senators and representatives. Fauci is a doctor. That's what they say. We have to. So, never taking into account all of the stuff that we knew at the time, that these other doctors who were saying, hey, Fauci's full of crap, this medicine is working on COVID patients and they don't have to die. Or you don't put people who have this virus, old people who have this virus, in nursing homes in close proximity with other old people, like Chris Cuomo's brother did. And now that I think about it, isn't that what got Chris Cuomo in trouble at CNN? Is because he was helping his brother with information, getting information out that's favorable to his brother. I think that's what happened when him at CNN. Mr. Smart Guy, Mr. Tough Guy. But that's what it all comes down to, is that they have to have somebody telling them as a safety net. You know, they're the ones who talk about the government being a safety net. That's what they say. That's the way they look at the government, is a safety net. You know, when we as conservatives say, hey, look, we want the government, the government's job is to get out of our way. The government's job is to take people out of our way if they get in our way. The government stays out of our way, and they also, if somebody tries to infringe upon our rights, then the government steps in and moves them out of the way. People need to just get out of people's way, including the government. They don't look at it like that. When you say the government's job is to get out of our way and let us live our lives, then they just cannot fathom the level of stupid that you are. How dare you? How could you? Because they don't have enough confidence in themselves, and they're not, they're just too scared to live a free life, a truly free life that we're supposed to be living in the United States without a government being over our shoulder all the time. Liberals are funny people, boy. They're very funny people. Don Lemon. Yeah, the day that Don Lemon knows something that I don't know will be the day that I probably just need to hang it up. Don Lemon. That's how I'm going to listen to Don Lemon's advice about getting shots, any kind of medical issue. I wonder what Don Lemon thinks about it. Honey, I know we listened to those doctors from California, and we've checked into reading up on things ourselves and all that, but I don't think we should make any moves on getting shots or not getting shots until we hear what Don Lemon has to say about it. Well, I don't know. I don't know what we should do. What has Minka Brzezinski said? I'm not moving until I hear what Minka tells me to do. Oh my God, where is Minka when you need her? Hang on, there's more coming up.
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0: 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Joe Pat, what are the first steps to building a stable retirement plan?
1: 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And all of this noise about what the Fed is doing, what's inflation doing, let's really peel the onion back and look at what are the things that we can be doing to take the worry and the stress out of your retirement.
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3: Does not discuss what government must do for you. I always thought that was a very frightening and ugly thing for him to say. It is really a great example of how diametrically opposed I am to that philosophy. I do not want my government to do for me outside of Article 1, Section 8. Provide for the common defense, promote the general welfare. Right? Solid. Do I want them to have a military? Absolutely. Do I want a government as small and as lean as possible doing the basics? Yes, I do. Everything else should be up to me. What with the 10th Amendment ensuring that the rest of the rights are mine that are not actually laid out there within the Bill of Rights or within the Constitution itself? It belongs to us. Restraining the government was the whole point. And Barack Obama, the, wait for it, constitutional scholar, seems to have missed he missed the point of the thing. That's like reading the New Testament and being like, so, who is this Jesus guy again? You have missed the point if you can read that and not under. The Constitution is about constraining government. It is about amplifying the concepts of liberty. Now, in and of itself, if we have a Constitution that we are saying that freedom, absolute freedom, pure freedom, is not the thing we were going for. We are going for a rule of law. We're looking for the maximum amount of liberty, which means, by definition, a level of guardrails. And we keep those guardrails, and we keep them as wide away from each other as possible. That's a liberty society. That's the society I favor. Governments can't track you. If they could track you on the street just because they put up the cameras, well, then what happened to the idea of search? Whatever happened to the idea of the Fourth Amendment? Whatever happened to the idea of a warrant? They're already keeping tabs on you, keeping tabs on your location, and we have seen the videos out there. A police officer saying, we know when you left town, we know when you came back, we know what you did. Is that right? And the worst is, the officer acts like a total scumbag in the videos, which must be something they train. Because no real person should ever act like that. So there in Winona, Minnesota, they tore down the flock cameras to stop this surveillance. Can't condone the law breaking, the vandalism there. But should you vote out people who want the flock cameras, and should you vote to remove them? Yes. And should you vote for any politico who wants to install them? No. No, you should not. Keep it here. This is Tony Katz today.
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0: 12 states now having cyber attacks on the water supply. Tony Katz, Tony Katz today. A pleasure to be with you, everybody. Add Michigan and Minnesota. We already knew about Minnesota. Georgia, New Jersey, and South Dakota to the list. What's happening is that they are losing critical remote control capabilities, forcing operators to switch to manual modes. Hackers are gaining access to pumps, valves, and water pressure. The water itself has remained safe. But you've got the FBI, the EPA, and the Cybersecurity and Infrastructure Security Agency, also known as CISA, C-I-S-A, warning that cyber threat actors had remotely accessed online infrastructure for water and wastewater systems in at least 7 states. Now, this is a good time to remind people that you don't have to be a prepper. You just have to be able to have some water in the house to deal with a couple of days of things all going to pot. You are responsible for you, and not everything is going to work all the time. There are not only people trying to do us wrong, sometimes things break. If you're not prepared to have a few days of water in the house, what are you doing? What are you doing? You're just going to depend on government to bring you water? You're not going to work on it yourself? You should work on it yourself. I don't know if you've got to be like a underground bunker prepper, meals for 3 years, MREs kind of guy. I do think that you have to have some level of preparedness. But this was the part that made me lose my mind. The water agencies were advised to disconnect their operating programs from the internet and strengthen their password protections and firewalls. And I said, protections and firewalls? Passwords? Oh, yes. The tactics, while people think this is Iranian-backed hackers, I'm not 100% sure, but that's what they think. It resembles a 2023 campaign by a group that was linked to the Iranian Revolutionary Guard, which tapped into water system controllers using default passwords. I'm telling you right now, if some water system somewhere has a password of password, I want everybody fired today. No pension, nothing. We physically throw you out. And if you're on the second floor, it's going to hurt because we're still going to throw. Default passwords. What the heck is going on? You telling me that somewhere the water system of name that city has the password of 1234? Or because it was extra secure, 12345? Default password. I jumped out of my chair when I first read that. That's... You ever wonder whether or not everybody's just gotten stupid? Well, there could be an answer, at least some. I'm Tony Katz.
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11: Fox News, I'm Chris DeMeo. President Trump denies supply concerns of ammunition.
12: We have unlimited, virtual unlimited supply. We have others where it's a little bit tighter, and we're getting them in on a daily basis. As you know, our defense companies are building more plants right now than at any point in history. They're building plants for the Patriots, for the Tomahawks, for everything.
11: The president reportedly clashed with War Secretary Pete Hegseth over the weekend. Meantime, the president honoring Team USA athletes who competed in this year's Winter Olympics.
12: We're truly honored to welcome to the White House perhaps the greatest group of Winter Olympians in American history at the 2026 Olympic Games. Team USA won more gold medals than any American Winter Olympic team has ever won before.
11: The U.S. winning 25 medals at the Games in Italy. 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
3: But it's how capital gets dispersed and how growth takes place. And to call interest rates usury is to buy into an Islamist mindset. No, thank you. He can be right on something and wrong on something else, and I'm willing to discuss it as such. He talks about beauty, that urban planners have uglified American cities, portrayed in brutalist architecture, and a whole bunch of other things. Well, I've talked about this for forever. Art matters. Cleaning up the statues in D.C. matters. Ending the blight changes the mind. And yes, for years, the so-called artists have been pushing nihilism, nothingness, as opposed to grandeur and greatness and things that thought provoke. Instead, it has turned into silly, childlike art projects, people peeing on a crucifix or taping a banana to a wall and saying, $12 million, please. So this is just some of it. It's funny, Tucker here has not said anything that is wild. He just then tries to couch it in something that is wild. I mean, that's, you go through this and you'd be like, yes, this, but no, that. It's the that that's the problem. It's the that doesn't even make the free society. And if Tucker now wants to start a conversation about these ideas, great. Is he prepared to defend them? Is he prepared to recognize when he is wrong? Because I am more than prepared to show him that he is wrong, to discuss these things out, that the things he says that are detrimental for American society are not, that it is not an all or nothing proposition in the majority of cases, but rather in the very few cases. And where in his 10 points does he engage the idea that America is not land, it is the ideal, and that J.D. Vance is wrong? Well, I'm sure we're all going to be talking about this in the weeks ahead. I'm looking forward to it. I'm Tony Katz, and this is Tony Katz Today.
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0: But President Trump, when he was in Nevada speaking about the economy, he invited this couple on stage to say a few words. And this woman was going to speak. It was a no tax on tips and economic things. And she's got her husband. She's got two kids. Tony Katz today. So she is holding the infant. He is holding the toddler. She is going to take the podium and speak. She's nervous. She gives the infant to the husband. The husband puts the toddler on the ground. Toddler can walk and hold his hand, right? Can't have both kids in each hand. While this is happening, the president gives her the podium, and the kid, the toddler, wants to be next to mom.
1: Stand here before you and speak.
0: The toddler then starts to run off towards the end of the stage. Trump, like grandpa, would chase the grandkid for getting too close to the edge or getting near a sharp knife. Chases after the kid to make sure he doesn't run. He's like, oh, gotta go get him. Off like a light, and then yells to the crowd, I didn't want him to fall off the stage like Biden. It is an adorable moment. It is full grandpa. He's done that before. Everybody who has young kids has done that before. They've all done it before. My point of this is, they tell us that Donald Trump is this doddering old man with dementia. You want me to show you that again?
1: I have a little mom brain going.
0: You want me to show you that again? Seems like he's got some pretty good reflexes. Seem that he's fully aware, keeping an eye on the kid. Turned around, saw the kid. He's like, oh, let me go get him.
1: Sorry, yeah. I have a little mom brain going on right now.
0: Everything they would never talk about Biden, but they'll also never talk about this. They just say the things they say because they say them. Not that it has any connection to reality. More show is coming up. I'm glad you guys are here. This is Tony Katz today.
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12: Insisting a deal may come soon. I'm Sue Guzman, Fox News. President Trump once again claiming the U.S. and Iran are close to a deal to reopen the Strait of Hormuz.
13: President Trump says it is happening soon because if it doesn't, people in Iran will die.
14: We're knocking the hell out of it. Knocking the hell out of it. I'd rather make a deal because I don't want to kill people.
13: Disputing reports that the U.S. has cleaned out precision surface-to-surface missiles, the president says the U.S. has massive amounts of munitions, especially of certain types. Additionally, large amounts are being manufactured and shipped to the U.S. as needed. Defense companies are building the largest number of plants and factories in our country's history. The leakers of these treasonous statements are being hunted down. Long-term jail sentences will be sought.
12: Fox's Peter Doocy. President Trump trying to end so-called birth tourism following his administration's loss at the U.S. Supreme Court.
15: Claiming thousands of foreigners are traveling to the U.S. to give birth, President Trump signed an executive order to end birth tourism.
14: This wasn't for wealthy multi-millionaires, billionaires coming in and bringing 15, 20, 30 children along with them.
15: The president's executive order is intended to clamp down on visas issued to foreign visitors suspected of traveling to the U.S. to deliver a child. Earlier this year, the U.S. Supreme Court reaffirmed birthright citizenship in an opinion striking down an order from President Trump that would have ended automatic citizenship to children born to parents living in the U.S. illegally. At the White House, Jared Halpern, Fox News.
12: U.S. Senator Marsha Blackburn winning the Republican primary in the race to succeed Tennessee Governor Bill Lee.
16: We're going to do a Tennessee Doge to make certain we do not waste one dime of your taxpayer money.
12: Lee is barred by term limits from seeking re-election. 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
12: A Senate committee votes to hold Dr. Anthony Fauci in contempt of Congress. The move comes after the former White House COVID advisor invoked the Fifth Amendment and refused to answer lawmakers' questions last week after he was subpoenaed. The contempt vote did not go to the full Senate, but sent to the Department of Justice. Fox's Chad Pergram has more.
19: Anytime you have contempt of Congress, it usually bubbles up from the committee level, and then it goes to the floor. And you have to have the entire body, be it the House or Senate, approve contempt of Congress and then make the referral to the Department of Justice. That is not what Rand Paul is doing here. This vote was a party line vote in the committee, 8-7, all Republicans for contempt, all Democrats against. And Rand Paul is going to do this unilaterally and just send this down to the DOJ for possible prosecution. The reason is because if you put it on the floor in the Senate, you need 60 votes to break a filibuster. If you get 60 votes, you only need a simple majority to then have DOJ, take this up. And then it's up to DOJ whether or not they want to move or not.
12: Democrats questioning whether the referral is valid if the full Senate was bypassed. U.S. has become the first country to approve a new kind of flu vaccine. Fox's Lillian Wu has that story.
20: Moderna gets the green light from the Food and Drug Administration for its mRNA flu vaccine, enabling use of a technology that'll make it easier to rapidly target a widely prevalent or especially virulent strain of the virus. Mflusiva, the first to be made with the same mRNA technology, the manufacturer says was key to ending the COVID pandemic. This allows adults 50 to 64 to get immunized against the respiratory illness. The FDA also accelerated approval for those 65 and older, with a commitment to further studying the shot in older adults. The company says the new shot will probably be available in select retailers in the coming weeks. Lillian Wu, Fox News.
12: WK Kellogg says it's going to remove artificial colors from all its cereals by the end of this year. I'm Sue Guzman. This is Fox News.
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24: This is Lee Habib, and this is Our American Stories, the show where America is the star and the American people. Up next, we have a story from a young man named Caleb Bailey. Caleb is from California and recently moved to Asheville, North Carolina for work. Here he is sharing his family's story, beginning with his dad, who from a very young age wanted to be a firefighter.
0: My dad wanted to be a firefighter so bad when he was a kid that he set his backyard on fire just so the fire department would show up. He was so excited to see them. And, you know, my poor grandma was just like, I don't know how to explain this to you. And then it's funny, you fast forward a few or some years later and he is a firefighter. He had a heart for serving others in that capacity. But when I was born, 10 days after I was born, my dad, Joseph Dupuis, was killed in the line of duty as a Los Angeles City firefighter. He was a captain and had been on the job for a while at that point. He was responding to a structure fire early in the morning. It was a pet food factory. And as him and his crew were fighting it, they decided to exit the building because the structure was kind of collapsing. And so he got a signal from one of the emergency devices there that they use if any of them are, you know, lost or trapped or anything, and they'll set off that signal and the rest of the crew will go and find them and help them out. And one of his crew members dropped his, and that's what set it off. So actually no one was really in danger, but they didn't know. So he went back in to find that member. And so while he was in, he walked into a room where the roof collapsed and knocked his face mask off. So he was, you know, inhaling all the smoke and toxins and stuff. And then an oven in the building actually exploded and blew out and knocked him out at that point. So his crew members were close behind and came and found him and, you know, dragged him out. But by the time they tried to do CPR and rushed him to the hospital, he was already gone at that point. So my mom received the news that morning. Mike Hilliger, who's the chaplain, was the one who told my mom about my dad. She's told me a few times about what was going through her mind when she got that news. Obviously a billion things. You've lost your breadwinner of the family. You don't have any finances. You've lost the father of your two sons. And possibly most important of all, she lost her soulmate. This is her husband, whom she married for years. And he was just gone, and now they had to figure out life. And that's a dark place to be. It's a place where most people would give up, especially realizing that these two little boys of yours have a lifetime of hurt and hardship ahead of them because of this. So they went to the hospital, and many people from her church were there. Many people from the fire department and surrounding stations as well were nearby and supporting her. It was the first fatality on duty that the LA City Fire Department had seen in a long time, years, maybe decades. I'm not sure the actual number. So it not only shook those of us who were close to my dad, but just everyone in the department. It was a really dark time for LA City. And so, yeah, that's where we stood in February or March of 1998. A family barely getting started as a family, and now they're just ripped apart. And it's a pretty hopeless situation when you look at it, any way that you cut it. It's just tragic. It's sad. You hear stories like this all the time about people, and different people deal with those things differently. My mom could have given up and felt no hope, which I'm sure she did at many points, but she didn't give up. She resolved to raise her two sons, to love on them regardless of what the next 10, 20, 30 years brought. And whether or not her husband was there alongside her. So yeah, all of that, like I've said, you can read about all of that online. All those reports are on LA City firefighter websites and the incident reports and, you know, the background on my dad. But a lot happened after that, and you won't read about those online, but they're the biggest parts of the story. So the first one is my uncle, Robert Dupuis, who was Joe's brother. He was similar to Joe in a lot of ways. They're both just always up to no good and pulling pranks and doing rowdy things. But in terms of his faith and his morals, he couldn't have been more different. He hated everything about the church and the Bible and Christianity, no matter how much his brother presented it to him and pleaded with him about it. He wanted nothing to do with it. And my dad would pray at night, my mom told me, "Lord, please save Robert. Like, whatever it takes, even if it means taking my own life, would you save him? And we kind of laugh a little bit at that sometimes and say, careful what you pray for. But they got the news of my dad dying, and my uncle was driving to the hospital, and he remembers just parking his car, turning the car off, and looking up and just saying, all right, you have my attention. And as soon as he walked in that building, he saw something that you don't see in these situations very often. And it was the love of the church, the love of family, the love of the fire department, all surrounding my mom. And it overwhelmed him, you know, and it was something that stood out and was different than what he'd experienced in his life. And so he spent the next few months asking questions and wanting to know what it was that Joe believed. You know, what was this faith? He asked one of Joe's friends from church, will I ever see my brother again? Like, I want to see him again, you know? A few months later, he accepted Christ and started attending church regularly, and wanted to not only live on his brother's legacy, but more importantly, to know the Savior that his brother did.
24: 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When we come back, more of this remarkable story about faith, love, and so much more here on Our American Stories.

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2: And trying to navigate that and kind of the power dynamics or the parenting models and all those things. And I just tell them he wasn't my stepdad. Like legally, he was my legal dad. And it wasn't just a legal obligation either. The way he raised us made it really easy to be his son because he was a great father. They had two more sons, my younger brothers, Brock and Rylan. So we had four boys in our house and it was chaos all the time. But nothing really surprised my mom at that point after all she'd been through. So my dad retired from the fire department in 2010 or 2012. I can't remember. I'm pretty sure it's 10. A man on his crew, Glenn Allen, actually died that year responding to a fire as a roof collapsed on a building. And my mom just said, hey, that's enough. You know, I can't be going to bed every night with you at the station and knowing that that could be you, you know, and go through all this all over again. So he retired after 30 years on the department. They've been present and very active in our lives. So 6 months back, I moved from California to Asheville, North Carolina. So Uncle Robert, he's one of the few family members of Joe that we've been in close contact with. He made quite an effort after everything happened to still be around, to support my mom, to love on me and my older brother, to spend time with us. And I actually visited him this past summer on my way down to North Carolina. They live in Nashville, Tennessee. And so I spent time about 5 hours that first night there, just kind of hearing stories about my dad, hearing kind of what went down on site of the incident, which was kind of a huge moment because I hadn't heard those things for a long time and not for bad reason. I mean, I just had never asked my mom. You don't really want to bring up those things unnecessarily. If I were her, I wouldn't really want to revisit that situation a ton. So I wanted to be considerate in that sense, and it wasn't of the utmost importance that I knew about some of those things, but my uncle didn't mind talking about it. So we talked through some of those things, and then he told me he had the actual original tape of the funeral. There were a couple funerals, actually. The LA City Fire Department did one, and then Grace Community Church held another. One of the most impactful things about that video was watching my mom. Naturally, my eyes were just kind of directed towards her and just kind of seeing how she dealt with it. My mom is so sweet and so emotional too, in both the highs and the lows. So she gets the most excited about our achievements and our accomplishments, but she cries very easily too. So I was just expecting her to be in a pool of tears during this video. And I kid you not, the whole time I watched it, she wasn't crying once. She had her two sons with her and she had to be strong for them. Obviously, she wasn't pretending like nothing happened. Deep down, her heart was being ripped out. There's a whole range of emotions from overwhelming support of all these people being here for the service and then the reality of her husband being dead. And yet she stood there and welcomed all the hugs, welcomed all the love and the condolences from people around. There's one little clip where they cut in and it's close and she's holding my older brother, Luke, who's two at that time. And she's pointing out things on the fire truck like, hey, that's kind of cool. You see that? Oh, you see the big fire truck? And it's just like, here she is facing the biggest moment of her life, the biggest tragedy of her life right in the face. And she's raising her son at the same time and knows that that's going to be the next, you know, rest of her life is doing that regardless of what happens. And she was strong in that, and she's continued to be strong. Even if she's emotional, she doesn't crack, you know. She

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12: News. I'm Chris DeMeo. President Trump denies supply concerns of ammunition.
13: 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They're building plants for the Patriots, for the Tomahawks, for everything.
12: The president reportedly clashed with War Secretary Pete Hegseth over the weekend. Senator Marsha Blackburn wins Tennessee's Republican primary for governor.
14: We are going to work with our General Assembly. We're going to do a Tennessee Doge to make certain we do not waste one dime of your taxpayer money.
12: She'll face Democrat Jerry Green. Eight straight wins for the Boston Red Sox. They topped the Chicago White Sox 12-11. They're now 26-3 in the last 29 games. 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
1: 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And all of this noise about what the Fed is doing, what's inflation doing, let's really peel the onion back and look at what are the things that we can be doing to take the worry and the stress out of your retirement.
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2: There's a huge battle going on, and the city of Lowell just shut down Lowell Township, I think it was 2 days ago, saying it's put on hold. They're done. They need time to reconsider.
3: Well, I do think the local communities ought to have the final say on whether to allow a data center or not. But hopefully Microsoft or whoever would be proposing to supply their own power or pay for the power that they use. And also they tell you the water situation, and also they would be building it in an area that's right next to a bunch of, not right next to a bunch of homes. So, but that's, you know, that's a local community. If they don't want it, they certainly should have, they shouldn't be overruled by the state. They should have a right to stop it if they don't want the data center near them.
4: Steve, has anybody interviewed the people by data centers to get their reaction?
3: Well, I think there are polls right now that show something like 60 or 70 people don't want data centers built in the country. So it's a pretty high number.
4: But I mean, the people who are living near them now, has anybody talked to them about what things are like?
3: Well, there's a lot of things you hear, and it kind of depends on the data center. I'll give you an example. Some people say there's noise problems, but the data centers I've been to, when you went inside, you had to wear earplugs, but it didn't get out through the walls. But then you have the case of what Tesla did, Elon Musk. They built XAI, the biggest data center in the United States right now, in western Tennessee, just near the Mississippi border. And Musk put this thing up in less than a year, in like 6 months. And the way he did it was he went out and got portable gas turbines that are usually used for disasters. When you have a disaster, you ship these to restore power. He got about 35 of these portable turbines and put them up to power his data centers. And unfortunately, the portable turbines sound like jet engines. And so the local people are just really complaining about the noise. Now, he is replacing those with quieter commercial turbines now. He's already ordered them, and he's going to put them in. But so it kind of depends on the situation. By the way, he didn't even have the permits. He was being sued by a whole bunch of environmental groups because he put these up so fast. But I think he's straightening it out now. So it depends on the situation. Typically, noise shouldn't be a problem if you have big commercial turbines. Gas turbines, but there's a long lead time to get those right now.
4: Let's go to Kirk in Michigan. Kirk, welcome to the show. Go ahead.
5: Yeah, George, the name James Giordano, does that mean anything to you and to Steve? James Giordano, he's a DARPA, a neurophysiologist.
4: I do not know the guy, no. But
5: never heard of him. Well, this guy, you can see him, hear him. It's a documentary. I want to give it out. It's on BitChute, BitChute. It's called Hacking the Human Mind. Hacking the Human Mind with DNA/mRNA. And they interview various scientists, including James Giordano. What he proves emphatically, and he brags about the fact that he has been in this position as a neuroscientist,

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0: soon as the war ends, and I think it's going to end pretty soon. I don't think they can go much longer.
1: An Iran spokesperson denying talks are even happening. Police say three teachers and three students were killed in a school shooting outside Bangkok, Thailand. The shooter was wounded. 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
8: Optimism with a warning. I'm Chris DeMeo, Fox News. President Trump says he wants to secure a peace deal with Iran, but warns bombings could resume. Fox's Peter Ducey reports.
9: He is disputing reports the U.S. has cleaned out precision surface-to-surface missiles with this Truth Social post. The U.S. has massive amounts of munitions, especially of certain types. Additionally, large amounts are being manufactured and shipped to the U.S. as needed. Defense companies are building the largest number of plants and factories in our country's history. The leakers of these treasonous statements are being hunted down. Long-term jail sentences will be sought. In a separate post, he also just said he thinks Pete Hegseth is doing a great job. And now, for the first time, the Iranians on their side of the table are offering up specifics about a deal to reopen the Strait of Hormuz.
8: The president maintains the U.S. will not allow Iran to have a nuclear weapon in any agreement, but it's still not clear what Iran is willing to agree to. Left-wing political streamer Hassan Piker becoming more influential in Democratic Party politics after endorsing several socialist candidates.
10: And Hassan Piker is also playing a larger role in this year's midterms. He's only 35 years old, but he's become a celebrity on the left, but also vilified on the right because of some of his past comments, especially about 9/11. Piker recently joined with squad member Congresswoman Ilhan Omar to rally for State Assemblywoman Francesca Hong in Milwaukee, the self-proclaimed Democratic Socialist who is leading in the gubernatorial primary polls. Piker also helped boost Abdul El-Sayed, who won the Michigan Democratic Senate primary this week. Some Democrats fear, though, the party's pull to the far left could be a major problem for how voters see them nationally. Republicans, including President Trump, appear to be thrilled with the outcome, arguing voters are going to embrace their message over socialism.
8: Fox's Mark Meredith, Democratic Socialist, picked up several wins in New York earlier this year. 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
14: Bigger than any one candidate or one campaign. We absolutely have to unite as a party and defeat the Democrats.
8: Blackburn will face Democrat Jerry Green in November. Officials in Spokane, Washington are asking evacuees to be patient as they continue to battle historic wildfires.
15: Spokane County Sheriff John Knowles says it will take weeks before officials can let folks back into affected burn areas.
16: That is disappointing news, probably angering news, but the preservation of life is in our foremost thoughts and in the front of every decision we make when we talk about these evacuation zones.
15: Officials have been struggling to contain three major wildfires in the region that have burned hundreds of buildings and forced tens of thousands to evacuate.
16: So far, we don't know of anyone who's lost their life here.
15: The sheriff explaining while there are minor shifts in evacuation orders, the fire danger is expected to increase over the next few days. Kristen Goodwin, Fox News.
8: Police say three teachers and three students were killed in a school shooting outside Bangkok, Thailand. The shooter was wounded. A judge okays a $106 million lawsuit settlement over a deadly collapse of a Hard Rock Hotel in New Orleans 7 years ago. The 18-story hotel, which was under construction, collapsed, killing three people and damaging nearby property. Various lawsuits consolidated into one, which named the building owners, the partners, their partners, and contractors. And a Florida man charged with scaling a barbed wire fence at an airport and making his way onto a JetBlue plane where he fell asleep. Employees found Samuel Lackey asleep the following morning. He faces a string of felony charges. I'm Chris DeMeo. This is Fox News.
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3: Fox News, I'm Chris DeMeo. A New Mexico court ordering Meta to pay $567 million to address kids' mental health online.
4: Finding it knowingly harmed children's mental health and concealed what it knew about child sexual exploitation on its platforms.
3: Fox's Kristen Goodwin, Meta in a statement says it'll appeal. President Trump says negotiations with Iran are going very well and the conflict will end pretty soon. Congressman Greg Stube says he has no reason to believe Iran is telling the truth.
5: I wouldn't believe a word that they say until I see the actual actions of the things that they say that they're going to do.
3: Stube on Fox Business is the evening edit. Police say three teachers and three students were killed in a school shooting outside Bangkok, Thailand. The shooter died at a hospital. A Senate panel voting to hold Dr. Anthony Fauci in contempt of Congress for his refusal to answer questions during a Senate hearing last week. 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
3: It was all the result that happened before the strategic plan launched. This was the year before the plan launched, but of course it creates a tremendous stepping stone for the success that we hope to see. The figures come from the 24-25 school year, which ended before the plan took effect and was and were released in September of 2025. The press release does not note the timing. The government affairs director in Jeffrey Coltrane also walked the board through the rollout. The plan's 110 actions began on a staggered schedule, with 41 of them having launched as of July 31st, matching the number due to start by that period of time. He told the board, from August of last year until July of this year, 41 out of 110 actions have launched. So work is underway on those 41 actions and in the next year of the plan. So this month through July of next year, there'll be 53 more actions that are launched. The tracker behind the dashboard lists the other 69 as not started when it was pulled August the 3rd. The release describes the dashboard as a window into all of those actions that Mo Green and education officials across North Carolina hope will make the state's public education system number one in the nation by 2030. The release cites four numbers. The dashboard tracks 14, and none of them measure how students score on state tests. Those scores appear further down among the measures for the plan's first pillar. Last year, 55% of students scored at grade level on end of grade and end of course exams, up from 54.2% the year prior, so a slight increase there, with the plan's target climbing to a single point a year to 60% by 2030. A finish line that leaves two of every five students still below grade level at the end of the year. And unfortunately, according to the details, some of the measures are actually moving in the wrong direction. Public school enrollment fell from 83.9% of school-age children to 83.4% against a 2030 target of 89% of students, or of individuals, I should say, being enrolled in public school, with beginning teacher retention dropping from 87.1% to 85.3%. The dashboard uses the four tags: record high, approaching target, baseline year, or data coming soon, none of which describe a measure that fell. Public school enrollment down from a year before. It tagged as a baseline year, with beginning teacher pay retention also falling there by almost two full percentage points, carrying no tag at all. North Carolina's fourth grade reading scores on the National Assessment of Educational Progress fell about 8 points between 2019 and 2024, very well coinciding with the COVID-19 pandemic, dropping the state from above the national average to even with it. The plan calls for a 12-point gain by 2030, noting that no state has gained more than 6 points over that stretch and period of time. Coltrane told the board that the measures set remain incomplete, noting that not all of the pillar measurements yet are in the dashboard and that they are still working to identify data sources and get that information updated. Critics have questioned the plan's academic focus since before the board adopted it. The first year data shows that the pillar's advancing at sharply different rates. The seventh pillar, celebrate the excellence in public education, has not

0: 9 of its 11 actions in progress and 2 not started. The highest share of any pillar in the plan out of the more than 110 actions set to be implemented. The first pillar, which covers academics and college and career readiness, has 15 of its 21 actions not started. The eighth pillar, focused on building a public support and investment, has 11 of 12 not yet started as well. Dr. Bob Lubke, the director of the Center for Effective Education at the John Locke Foundation, questioned the plan's accountability when it was released last year, saying at the time, "Our shelves are filled with plans to improve schools, and what happens when those plans failed? Nothing." Bryce Fielder, the director of the Carolina Academic Leadership Network at the John Locke Foundation, told the Carolina Journal last year as well that the plan contained, quote, no yearly targets for raising state test scores and cautioned against leaning on graduation rates, citing research finding North Carolina's rate rising while proficiency stayed essentially flat. Coltrane told the board that 18 actions have had their launch dates pushed back, and in some cases by nearly a year, and that the public dashboard reflects new dates rather than the ones that the board originally approved. He told the group, while the launch dates in the published strategic plan that you approved is there, this has updated launch dates on it. Board member Olivia Oxendine raised this risk at the August the 6th, 2025 work session, questioning the plan's description as a living document, noting, if we're constantly changing, we lose a sense of the plan that we approved. Preliminary 2025-2026 accountability results go to the state board in September. Those will be the first figures on the dashboard produced by a full school year under the plan. This has been something that we have been tracking now for about a year since it was officially approved by the State Board of Education. You can read some additional coverage of that this morning over on our website, carolinajournal.com. Look for the headline, DPI marks first full year of Green's plan with pre-plan results. It's now 529 on the Carolina Journal News Hour, Charlotte's FM News Talk, 107.9 FM, WBT. 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Here's a look at traffic with Boomer Von Kamp.
1: Hey, thank you, Nick. We're in pretty good shape along the interstates, I-85 and I-77, 45, pretty much a posted speed. Light volume so far this morning. No problems on Independence from I-485 to Uptown. Looking good here with a drive time just under 20 minutes. And at South Charlotte, incident Elm Lane near Enhaven Lane. Boomer Von Cannon, WBT Traffic. Now with the latest in sports, he's the voice of Charlotte FC. And he's the man with the plan this morning, Willie P.
2: The Carolina Panthers win the opening game of the NFL preseason 33-30 last night over the Arizona Cardinals. A dramatic late game-winning touchdown from Haynes King as the buzzer sounded, scrambling from 5 yards out and capping a 13-play drive, which included a fourth-down conversion with another scramble of his. Head coach Dave Canales said they felt they could be more aggressive because he knew he wasn't going for the tie.
3: Not a chance, not for a second. No ties, no overtime in the preseason. Four downs the whole way, Brad knew it, and that kind of is why the nature of some of the calls came out at the end there, because we knew we had an extra down to play with.
2: Panther preseason continues next Saturday in Buffalo. Baseball yesterday was the Braves winning their eighth in a row, beating the Marlins 11-3. Eight in a row as well for the Red Sox, who win a thriller 12-11 over the White Sox in 13 innings. Reds beat the Athletics 6-5, Angels over the Orioles 4-1. It was the Phillies beating the Nationals 7-3, and the Mets get a sweep of the Guardians with a 13-6 win. Charlotte FC returns to action tonight at Bank of America Stadium, continuing their League Cup play, this time against Atlas of Liga MX. Charlotte won their first game 3-0 Tuesday over Pumas and currently sits second in the table for the tournament. The top four MLS teams advance. Will Polonchik, WBT Sports.
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1: Your WBT forecast today, Friday, August 7th. Sunshine for most of the day. Chance of a pop-up thunderstorm late this afternoon. Today's high 90. Few clouds in tonight with a low 72. For your Saturday, mostly sunny. Isolated thunderstorms late afternoon. Tomorrow's high 90. Sunday, mostly sunny, 92. And a hot week next week, back to the mid-90s all next week. Right now, Monroe's 70. Lincolnton, 68. Queen City, 71 at WBT.
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10: Today, focus on your goals, not the problem. When you're trying to solve a problem, focus on how you want to solve the problem and the goal of that having been overcome rather than the problem itself. Here's an example. When I was a basketball player, we were told always focus on the rim, not when you shoot the ball. If you follow the flight of the ball, you'll most certainly miss the goal. Same is true with an archer. You don't follow the arrow after you sling it from the bow. You keep your eyes focused on the target. So whatever your goal is in your life, focus on the target. Keep your eyes focused there. And then you know what's going to happen? You're going to hit your target and feel successful in life. This is a truth I've learned through the years. I'm David Chadwick with this Moment of Hope. Moments of Hope are brought to you by Perry's Diamonds and Estate Jewelry, the Southeast premier diamond and estate jeweler since 1978.
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0: to get shipping fully flowing through the Strait of Hormuz.
1: Just 33 vessels have passed through the Strait of Hormuz so far this week, compared to 50 the week before. Concern and uncertainty continues over the narrow passage in and out of the Persian Gulf. Iran insists it must have control over the strait, effectively closed by Iranian attacks on shipping. Normally, a fifth of the world's crude oil transits through.
0: Fox's Jonathan Savage still oversees. A student in Thailand went on a shooting spree at his school, killing at least five people, wounding more than a dozen others before turning the gun around, killing himself at his school near Bangkok. Police believe the gun belonged to his grandfather, with the 14-year-old boy also shot dead along with his grandmother before going to school. Miss North Carolina stripped of her crown just weeks before the Miss USA pageant.
2: It comes after organizers condemned, quote, racism, homophobia, and transphobia. No word specifically on what Brittany Boltonhouse did, but the organization cited an extended pattern of conduct violating their standards. Boltonhouse's reign ends just weeks after she won the state title and less than 3 weeks before she was scheduled to represent the Tar Heel State at the 75th annual Miss USA pageant on August 27th. Myla Hadley, the runner-up in the state competition, will now represent North Carolina on the national stage. Brandon Dixon, WBT News.
0: Politics. Today is the last day of early voting in South Carolina's special Republican Senate primary to fill the late Senator Lindsey Graham's seat. His sister Darlene among 10 candidates in the race. Next Tuesday is Election Day. A runoff, if it is needed, is scheduled for August 25th. Kentucky Republican Senator Mitch McConnell's been discharged from a rehabilitation center. The senator says he will continue his recovery at home. He has been absent from the Senate since June, when he was hospitalized after a fall. In elections yesterday in Tennessee, Senator Marsha Blackburn has won the Republican primary in the race to secede Tennessee Governor Bill Lee.
3: We're going to do a Tennessee Doge to make certain we do not waste one dime of your taxpayer money.
0: Blackburn will face Democrat Jerry Green in the Tennessee governor's race in November. And we get a fresh read on the labor market today with the release of the July jobs report.
4: Payrolls are expected to increase by a modest 80,000 for the month, which would be an improvement from 57,000 in June, which was far less than expected. The unemployment rate is forecast to hold steady at 4.2%. After falling unexpectedly to that level in June. The report takes on added importance after the Fed left rates unchanged last week, and Chair Kevin Warsh emphasized that officials will be led by incoming data. A stronger than expected report could revive the case for a Fed rate hike, while further cooling would give policymakers more reason to stay on hold, even in the face of still elevated inflation.
0: Fox's Hillary Barsky. Those are the headlines. More news at the top of the hour. Now WBT traffic, and from the Charlotte Eye, Ear, Nose, and Throat Traffic Center. Trust your senses to Santa. Here's Boomer.
5: Hey, thanks a lot, Jeff. In Uptown, we've had some overnight bridge repair running a bit overtime this morning. It's affecting the I-77 northbound ramp to eastbound Brookshire. That exit 11 ramp is still blocked. Barricades are out. About to wrap up this construction. Again, running a bit overtime. So in the meantime, you want to avoid exit 11. Go to exit 9 John Belk Freeway for access to the Uptown area just off I-77. Also in Mint Hill, collision Blair Road as you make your way south. Southbound Blair, just south of Albemarle Road at Allen Station. 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Boomer Von Kennen, WBT Traffic.
0: Thank you, B. WBT Sports, brought to you by Cardinal Environmental Solutions. In for Jim Zoki this morning, Will Pelagic.
6: The Carolina Panthers win in the NFL preseason opener in the Hall of Fame game, 33-30 over the Arizona Cardinals. Haynes King's late-night scramble wins it for the Panthers on the final play of the game. It wasn't always smooth operations for the Panthers in the offensive game plan. Head coach Dave Canales saying a slow start was buoyed by some resilience late.
7: The first drive, just a couple of missed opportunities in the pass game, and really we weren't establishing the run game till about the third drive. That was a successful drive. So it kind of all started there. The offensive line settled in, worked their combos, moved the line of scrimmage, and then we were able to have more favorable D&Ds where we could throw our pass. So that was a big that's something that we definitely have to talk about, is just making sure that we can get that run game going early.
6: Speaking of the run game, Miles Davis, a 36-yard run on the final drive of the game to help set up the Panthers in good position for that game-winning score. Carolina at Buffalo next Saturday. Charlotte FC returns to action tonight at home against Atlas in Game 2 of their Phase 1 of Leagues Cup. They are in second place going into the second day of tournament play. Top four MLS teams advance to the quarterfinals of that tournament. Baseball from yesterday, Atlanta, an 11-3 victory over the Braves. It was the Red Sox, a 12-11 win over the White Sox. And the Knights back in the win column, winning 8-5 over Durham. Whipologic, WBT Sports.
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9: Through this morning, maybe a little fog and sunny clouds otherwise. This afternoon, more of the same till mid to late afternoon, right? Right in time for your Friday evening plans. A hit or miss storm around through the evening hours. Upper 80s. It'll feel like the 90s with the heat index. A shower storm threat early tonight and then some clouds overnight. Lows will be down to the low 70s. Weekend will start with sun and clouds and isolated mid to late afternoon and evening showers and thunderstorms on Saturday, 90. But Sunday, Monday, Tuesday, back into sunshine and maybe some drier air coming in. I'm meteorologist Ray Stajic from the Weather Channel on Charlotte's FM News Talk, 107.9 WBT.
0: Yesterday's high at the airport was 91. We'll be back up near there again today. 70 right now in Uptown Charlotte. The news presented by Ram Pavement. At WBT, we lead local. I'm Jeff Atkinson, WBT News.
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2: Damage, and you know, but that's what they're doing to you. So
3: I got tetanus.
4: Yeah. And then there's the Little Debbie contraband. Man from West Virginia, West Baga, Virginia, James Powell, has been arrested for stealing $17,000 worth of Little Debbie snack cakes. Here's the report.
5: One of their delivery drivers was fraudulently issuing invoices to three different stores without delivering product. We heard he was around some local flea markets in the area. They knew right off the bat that something wasn't adding up, because when they got billed for the invoice, they don't pay it out without scanning the product first. So they didn't have the product to scan, so they disputed the invoices with McKee Foods.
4: Not a smart guy.
2: Yeah. Seriously.
4: But you're gonna go down for, like, your cellmate. What are you in for? I stole Little Debbie oatmeal cakes.
2: Hey, you guys need some cupcakes? They fell off the back of a truck. I got the hookup on some cupcakes.
4: The oatmeal cream pies, Little Debbie. That I'm hoping he took those. They're the best. And then this was just released from the Social Security Administration. The unusual names that were only given to 10 or fewer children in 2025. 10 or fewer. For girls, tsunami. Which sounds like, if you didn't know what it was, tsunami sounds nice.
2: I mean, I guess.
4: People are named after hurricanes and things, and Katrina or whatever.
2: Sure.
4: But yeah. Now this is infant girl. I hope that is just because I haven't figured out something yet. Aloe, luxury, linen, earth.
2: Wait, luxury and linen are two different names, right?
4: Right.
2: Okay,
4: there.
2: I just want to make sure.
4: They're the sisters, luxury and linen, and the guy is a 10,000 thread count. boys' names, how about this name? Howdy.
2: Like as in H-O-W-D, the old
4: like Howdy Doody, yes.
2: Okay.
4: Now, it doesn't say whether his last name's Doody or not. Doody. Yeah. Somebody under 10 named their kid Papa. That's ridiculous.
2: Oh, my gosh. What are we doing?
4: Right? Maybe their last name's Smurf. Matrix.
2: Wow.
4: Gator.
2: That came out of Florida, didn't it?
4: It had to have been. It doesn't say, but Florida. It had to have.
3: That's kind of cool, actually. It's my son, Gator.
4: Gator, I know. Yes. And he better talk like that.
3: Yeah. It's my son, Gator.
4: Gotta be. Less than 10 named their kid Chaos.
2: Why?
4: Demon.
2: We are.
4: You can't do it. Now, Utah, I don't think that's terrible.
2: Utah? Like Johnny Utah?
4: Yeah.
2: But unfortunately, in reverse, like Utah's the first name.
4: Yes, Point Break thing. But Utah, I mean, there are other states.
2: That's not terrible.
4: That's not terrible, right?
3: I think we are lost as a people.
4: Somebody named their kid Corduroy.
3: See, now this is, what are we doing, guys?
4: Ferrari.
3: Oh, my God.
2: Well.
3: This is my son, Microwave. Hello.
4: Just open the fridge and name condiments.
3: Yeah.
4: There you go. All right, it's 107.9 WBT, Charlotte's FM News Talk. Matt Harris in for Bo and Beth. And let's go to break.
6: Okay, top story at this hour. Nothing yet. 2 weeks to the start of school. And North Carolina's second largest school district, Charlotte-Mecklenburg Schools, still without a leader. Superintendent Crystal Hill remains on paid leave. The Board of Ed last night heard from its outside attorneys looking into Hill's conduct and actions in office, and ended the meeting last night without taking any action. Burke County, about an hour and a half northwest of Charlotte, investigators say they have uncovered a motive in the killing of a couple whose bodies were found alongside a nature trail in Morganton last month. They arrested the pair, Jamar Probst and Tosha Lewis, both 36 years old. They're both facing murder charges.

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0: COVID. The massive stimulus checks and the COVID checks and the massive spending, the entitlements, right? The sectors that are driving the unaffordability crisis are the sectors that are more infused with government regulation. You're talking about housing, healthcare, right? These are the things that government is entrenched in, and those are the things that are most expensive. Education, right? These are the drivers of the unaffordability issues. The answer is not more government. You don't want a president. Now, like the tariffs, you could roll back the tariffs. Like, some of that stuff was stupid. I was saying it at the time, but I said, we'll see. I was always under the impression that tariffs are taxes. And I was assured, no, they're not. This is going to be useful, and this is how it's going to work, and all of that. We'll see. So far, not really seeing the results of the tariffs helping. But maybe I'm wrong on that. So, yeah, there are things they could do. They could roll back the tariffs. That might help immediately. Sure. This is all terrible. Again, the antidote to black pilling is gratitude. Like, we are living better now than any human beings that have ever lived. Let's head over to the WBT News Center for the update, and here's Brandon Dixon.
1: Thank you, Pete, and good afternoon. Nothing yet. 18 days until classes begin again, and North Carolina's second largest school district, Charlotte-Mecklenburg Schools, still without a top leader. Superintendent Crystal Hill remains on paid leave. The Board of Ed last night heard from its outside attorneys looking into Hill's conduct and actions in office and ended the meeting without taking any action. About 90 minutes northwest of Charlotte, Burke County cops say they've uncovered a motive in the killing of a couple whose bodies were found along a nature trail in Morganton last month. They've arrested 36-year-olds Jamar Probst and Tasha Lewis and charged both with murder. Police say the pair killed Raheem and Carla Murray over a $75,000 inheritance. Police in Twin Falls, Idaho, providing an update on the deadly shooting that took place at a local In-N-Out restaurant last week. Chief Matthew Hicks revealing one of the Good Samaritans who tried to assist people during the shooting was Austin James Scott, a former cop.
2: Mr. James ran towards the sound of gunfire coming from the In-N-Out drive-thru area rather than away from danger, and his actions are courageous and commendable. After Mr. James was shot, he drew a pistol from his waistband but did not fire his weapon. Mr. James is a former Twin Falls police officer and a former Idaho State Trooper.
1: Investigators recently identified the suspect as 24-year-old Chad Williams, who died from an apparent self-inflicted gunshot wound. No motive has been determined. Three people were killed in the shooting and seven others were injured. Some new developments in the Alec Murdaugh case. The South Carolina attorney behind bars for murdering his wife and son.
3: Convicted murderer Alex Murdaugh is appealing a federal judge's decision to dismiss his civil lawsuit against the former clerk of court in his trial. The disbarred lawyer sought to recover $600,000 in legal expenses from Becky Hill, who was later sentenced to 3 years probation after pleading guilty to obstruction of justice, perjury, and misconduct in office. He'll be in court next week for a preliminary hearing on that. But U.S. District Judge Richard Gergel dismissed Murdaugh's civil lawsuit against the former clerk after determining it was the murder charges that required the defense team, not Becky Hill's misconduct during the trial. In Atlanta, Jonathan Siri, Fox News.
1: In Southeast Asia, a student in Thailand went on a shooting spree at school, killing at least five people and wounding over a dozen others before taking his own life at a school near Bangkok. Police believe the gun belonged to his grandfather. Cops say the 14-year-old boy killed both of his grandparents before going on the rampage at school. Well, plenty of people quacking up at the sight of a sea of yellow in the Chicago River. Yesterday, tens of thousands of rubber ducks raced for charity.
4: A truck released 90,000 rubber ducks into the river for this year's Chicago Ducky Derby. The ducks bob downstream in the annual race to raise money for the Special Olympics Illinois. After about 15 minutes, a winner and a runner-up were plucked from the water. The winning duck sponsor takes home an SUV.

0: while second place gets $2,500. This year's event raised more than $480,000.
1: Carmen Roberts reporting. Now you always have to, when you see that many rubber ducks, Pam, you have to ask yourself, who's footing the bill? You know, just throwing that out there.
2: I don't have anything for you.
1: There we go.
2: Immediately just remembered Bert and Ernie from Sesame Street.
1: Yes.
2: Where their rendition of Rubber Ducky.
1: You remember that? Yeah, the Little Richard song.
2: Yes. How'd that go again?
1: Yeah, one-time show. Sorry.
2: All right. Oh, man. What a great one. And I love the fact that they raised all that money. Looks like we're seeing maybe a lot more red on the roadways. We're going to start seeing some of those brake lights. Not as much yellow. No ducks. Just some vehicles out here. Looks like Ray Road at Audrico Road is still dealing with a fender bender. Now, the 8,000 block of Providence Road here with an injury accident. Also, we have Blakeney Greens Boulevard at Ray Road with a fender bender as well. Now, University City Boulevard at North I-85 is wrapping up an earlier wreck. Doesn't look like it's causing any major delays, but still some slowdowns as you approach. We're also still looking at some road work that's got the road closed. It is emergency road work, but it's got it closed. Brookshire Freeway here, the 277 inner between Church Street and Brevard. That's where you are got a detour in place between 11th, where the traffic exits onto North Graham Street or 11th Street, and then you can re-enter the freeway at North Davison. And again, expect anywhere up to 5 to 10 minutes worth of delays. Pam the Jam Warner, WBT Traffic.
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1: Now your WBT weekend weather presented by Affordable Siding and Windows. Mostly cloudy and isolated showers today, a high of 88. Tomorrow, partly cloudy. Thunderstorms are possible. Highs near 90. Sunday, partly cloudy, 91. Right now we're looking at cloudy skies, 86 degrees in Concord, 85 in Mooresville, 86 in Uptown. At WBT, we lead local. I'm Brittany Dixon, WBT News.
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0: 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Back over on the text line, Beth's favorite Russ says, in my naively just dreams, Fauci would have his government pension, all his R&D royalties, and any other future income streams garnished to offset the cost of all the investigations because he just refuses to tell the truth or give any straight answers. Bain says, relative to a China reckoning, have them cancel our $690 billion debt. Well, again, as I think it was John pointed out earlier, you know, our hands are not clean in this either, because the money and the, you know, the knowledge and the research and stuff that flowed through our system too. Patrick. Those of us that support the truth are allergic to stupidity, yet those that support stupidity are allergic to the truth. Jeff with a G says, the primary purpose of all the COVID shutdowns was to wreck Trump's economy and tinker with the election laws to keep him from getting reelected. Mission accomplished, but they couldn't keep him from running again. Not for lack of trying, though. I have heard that theory as well. Cohen says, sadly, for all of us that know Dr. Fauci will not be prosecuted until he dies and meets Satan, who's drooling and waiting to open the gates of hell for his arrival. Harry says, according to Google, 7 million people died in the plague. Why wouldn't Congress want to know? Yeah. That's the thing. Like, I don't understand really why Democrats are like dying on this hill for Fauci, you know? Ian says Fauci is the quintessential example of everything wrong with Woodrow Wilson's government by unelected egghead bureaucrats. Yeah, the technocratic class, Woodrow Wilson. Worst president ever. Stephen loved the Forrest Gump reference. Thank you, Stephen, for catching that. Yankee Steve says, I think it's absolutely insane that this is a partisan issue. I can't believe the other side of the aisle doesn't want to find out the true origins of the pandemic and hold people accountable. Right. Yeah. It's just Trump, you know? Here's Kevin, the fake Republican. He says, I am a Dr. Fauci supporter. And even though I thought this was a perjury trap, I do hope that he is made to testify, because if he has to testify after receiving a presidential pardon, that also means that all of Trump's people who were pardoned and who will be pardoned, including his sons, will also have to testify when the Democrats take control of the House. I am sure these idiots haven't thought this far ahead. No, I have a consistent standard. If you have a pardon and you get called to testify about the stuff that you were pardoned for, you should testify. You should tell the truth, because you are protected because of the pardon. And I don't care if it's Trump. I don't care if it's his kids. It doesn't matter to me. That's the consistent standard. What I would like to ask Dr. Fauci is, were you responsible for telling Trump that the solution for COVID was to have the American people to drink bleach and shine lights up their butts? So this is how I know you're not a Republican, Kevin. Because only lefties believe that. You probably also believe in the good people on both sides lie. From Walt, when you accept a pardon, aren't you admitting I am guilty of something and need the pardon? So you have basically just admitted guilt. So why take the fifth? Kevin says Fauci being held in contempt is the lesser of, I already read that one, I think. Hank says, can the ranking member exercise his Fifth Amendment right and just shut up? That was Gary Peters. Rand Paul lost his patience with Senator Peters during the during the committee meeting yesterday, because the guy was just going on and on and on, just dragging it out. It's like, dude, you're not going to win any of these motions. While Fauci may have been granted immunity in the U.S., that protection would not necessarily extend to other countries. I do not believe it would prevent foreign governments from investigating or pursuing legal action against him if they believed there were grounds to do so. Citizens in many countries endured extremely restrictive lockdowns. Some faced fines or jail time for violating pandemic-related rules. In my view, Fauci's recommendations and influence on global public health policy deserve scrutiny regarding the role they may have played in those outcomes. That's a fair point, too. Maybe they're worried about international prosecution or something. Shane says, is with this gain of function research, why would you want to make something more deadly? I mean, I am the epitome of hold my beer, watch this, but even I know my limits. Mark says, just an engineer, not a lawyer, but I play one. I have yet to hear anybody bring up a possible argument of why he pleaded the fifth, even though he had the pardon, because if he actually told the truth, it would give information for the various states to prosecute him with, which I think three are coming after him now. That's correct. Yeah, we covered that in the last hour. The Democrat Party is the Communist Party of America. Oh, that's a link. Oh, to something in the American Thinker. I mean, I've kind of been saying that. Warning against that. Fauci should be exposed to punitive damages from every single person that lost a loved one or business because of him, says Eddie. 704 says our tariffs are going to replace income tax. You just can't switch from one to the other. It takes time. Remember, Trump is trying to get rid of the IRS. We'll see. Whatever will the planet worshippers do about all those plastic ducks in Chicago? They take them out of the water. Bain says, wouldn't it be hilarious if Fauci said, I don't like this any more than you. Yes, Patrick, I did laugh at your comment. The elected Democrats don't want people questioning experts and politicians. If you don't trust the legacy media, government, and higher ed, you won't keep voting Democrat, says Gary. All right, so another example I will bring to you in mere moments of why the parties are not the same, something that Donald Trump did yesterday regarding immigration. Let's head over to the WBT Traffic Center, find out how the cars are migrating out on the roads. Here's Pam the Jam Warner.
1: All right, thanks, Pete. Traffic is starting to pick up just a little bit in some areas. We are going to gain a little extra volume. Gaston County 85 southbound from the DMV way station through to 45. Inner traffic flows there just under 22 miles per hour. We're also going to see that traffic is slow 277 south because, again, we've got that Brookshire Freeway closed for some emergency road work. It is going to throw you back to East 11. Street, where traffic can get off at least East 11th Street or North Graham Street, and then follow the detours there so that you can re-enter the highway. We'll let you know when that does reopen or clear, but in the meantime, that's where we're at with that. Ray Road at Audrey Kell still dealing with a bump up in the 8,000 block of Providence Road with an injury accident as well. I'm Pam the Jam Warner, WBT Traffic.
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1: And your WBT forecast is still calling for a mix of sun and clouds. A high near 88 today. Right now, it looks a bit partly cloudy. Now, later tonight, it is going to be partly cloudy skies before clearing up after midnight and a low of 72. We are currently at 85 degrees here in the Queen City now. 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

0: $1 trillion worth of resources. Yeah, I kind of feel like they should reverse it. All right. And for the final time here on WBT, I will throw it over to Brandon Dixon in the WBT newsroom because he is leaving us. This is his final newscast. How do you feel about that?
1: Yeah.
0: Are you gonna break down? Are you going to get...
1: I'll try not to cry here for you, Pete.
0: All right.
1: Yeah, I'll do my best to hold it together.
0: It's been a pleasure working with you, sir. Best of luck in your future. I wish you the best of luck in your future endeavors.
1: Thank you.
0: That's the HR approved.
1: That's right. I was going to say, very politically correct. Well polished. You're a man of the people, Pete.
0: That's right. Well, and I'm also trying not to get fired.
1: Yes, you got to skirt the fine line there. But yes, it has been a pleasure, Pete. You are one of the best,
0: well,
1: truly.
0: Well, thank you. You as well, sir. I appreciate you, and I do wish you the best of luck, and we'll miss you.
1: Likewise, and I will continue listening to you because you always keep me entertained and informed.
0: Well, thank you. Get the podcast, too.
1: Yes, exactly.
0: Yeah. Awesome. Well, I appreciate that.
1: Shameless plug there, right? Thank you, Pete. Well, good afternoon. A Charlotte man is lucky to be alive. He says a driver shot into his car about a dozen times on Wednesday in University City.
2: Just a blessing, period, that he didn't get hurt or anybody wasn't hurt.
1: Channel 3's Michael Warwick reports.
3: The victim says this all started as he was driving up Back Creek Church Road. He says somebody behind him started getting aggravated. He thinks maybe because he was driving too slow. Well, it all unfolded here when they reached the red light. That's when he says that person behind him pulled out a gun and unloaded. Miraculously, he wasn't struck.
2: So the way he was aiming everything, I'm glad nobody was struck through those houses or anything.
1: CMPD is investigating the case, but it doesn't appear anyone has been arrested. On to Washington. He has the votes. A key Senate Republican says he'll support the confirmation of acting Attorney General Todd Blanche.
4: Louisiana Republican Bill Cassidy says he has concerns about some of the decisions made at the Justice Department under acting Attorney General Todd Blanche's leadership, but will support his nomination, saying the choice is not between Blanche and perfection.
5: It is between Mr. Blanche and another acting Attorney General who may not run the department effectively under President Trump and who indeed may not be as good as Mr. Blanche.
4: Cassidy's support became critical for Blanche to be confirmed. Republicans Susan Collins and Lisa Murkowski announced their no votes.
1: Fox's Jared Halpern. Today is the last day of early voting in South Carolina's special Republican primary to fill the late Senator Lindsey Graham's seat. His sister Darlene among 10 candidates in the race. Tuesday is Election Day. A runoff, if it's needed, is scheduled for August 25th. Meanwhile, Kentucky GOP Senator Mitch McConnell has been let go from a rehab center. The Republican says he will continue his recovery at home. He's been absent from the Senate since a couple of months ago when he was first hospitalized following a fall. Meantime, U.S. Senator Marsha Blackburn has won the GOP primary in the race to succeed Tennessee Republican Governor Bill Lee.
6: We're going to do a Tennessee Doge to make certain we do not waste one dime of your taxpayer money.
1: Blackburn faces Democrat Jerry Green in November. And New York is stepping up its shark patrol. Yeah, it comes after an increase in sightings off the shore this summer. Fox Weather's Katie Byrne reports from Lido Beach along Long Island with the very latest.
7: We have seen an increase in beach closures because of shark activity. Now, officials we spoke to say they attribute that to cleaner water and also just some tech updates. They've got more eyes, more assets focused on monitoring shark activity. And one of those assets they use is a boat, which we were able to get onto for most of the morning today to kind of watch these police officers at work. They're with Nassau County's Marine Bureau, and they go on shark patrol. They have dedicated time daily to do this work where they're out there searching for things like dorsal fins and schools of bunker fish, which tend to draw and attract big marine life like sharks.
1: This comes as New York City beaches have closed 45 times so far this year due to shark activity, nearly double last year's count. And that is why don't get in the ocean for very long, Pam the GM.
8: That's right.
1: Oh, well, the time has come, Pammer. Have to do this one more time. Toss it on over to you. You know?
8: Well, you will be missed. It has been an absolute pleasure working with you. This is the hardest one that I have to say. You know, being in the business for a long time, you're definitely going to be a hard one to take. And I wish you the best, man. I don't even know why I'm getting emotional. I don't even like you, but...
1: Yes, I know. The feeling is mutual, okay?
8: Definitely.
1: You can tell, right?
9: How dare you?

0: you, exactly. That's in right. so many words.
1: Oh, yeah.
0: Definitely, definitely going to miss you, and best of luck to you, man.
2: Thank you.
0: All right, to traffic. The show must go on. We are going to see that traffic is moving along and picking up some volume. We're getting into that early hour of Fridays, and you already know what Fridays do. They amp up real early before settling down a little early in the evening. Right now, Providence Road at Kuykendall Road, they are dealing with an injury accident. Harris Boulevard at Albemarle's got a minor accident there as well. East 35th Street at Philemon Avenue with a minor bump up, and Harris Boulevard at North Tryon, a hit and run, but that one is off to the shoulder. You are going to see some slowdowns as far as your drive times over in Gaston County. 85 southbound's got a right lane blocked for a wreck at Sam Wilson Road, exit 29. This is like a daily occurrence now. Every day we're seeing something at Sam Wilson. This one's really going to halt traffic all the way back to 45 inner. They're currently under 10 miles per hour. 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
3: 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Mostly cloudy, isolated showers today. High of 88. Saturday and Sunday, partly cloudy, high around 90. And on Saturday, thunderstorms are possible. Right now, 85 and cloudy in Gastonia and Kannapolis, 86 in Charlotte. And for one final time at WBT, we lead local. 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

0: 107.9 FM WBT, Charlotte's FM News Talk. From the text line, Gary from Boston says, I don't think eugenics stopped. I thought it just changed form. Right, into women's reproductive health care. They use tungsten for men's wedding rings in construction or end construction, especially I have one. Tungsten wedding ring? Are those the black wedding rings? Those are all the rage now, I've noticed. In situ is a Latin phrase that literally means in place or in its original position. Thank you, Tom. Tom C. 704 number says the government is selling a ton of land in Nye County right now at auction. Interesting. In situ means on site or as it sits, meaning it will be much more valuable after it is mined. Rob also gives me the definition there, and also it's pronounced potash. Potash fertilizer is a potassium-rich agricultural and gardening amendment used to strengthen plant roots, improve water retention, and boost overall crop yields. So it's dirt? So they've potash? Well, if it's potassium, shouldn't it be potash? Because I don't call it potassium. Trent says, are you talking about Age of Empires 2, Pete? That's one game. Yeah, there's a lot of those types of games. I forget what they're called, but like a lot of those games operate the same way. For non-gamers out there, it's like you start off with a little base or something, and the whole map is dark or it's cloudy, so you can't see the whole map. So you don't know where enemies are, you don't know where resources are, so you have to go out and explore in order to open up parts of the map. And that's when I was saying, like, oh my gosh, I found this deposit, this resource, you know, right next to my base. That's awesome. Because the worst thing is being really far away from a critical resource, you know? DA says potash or potash is like succotash, just different. Okay, thank you. Potash, think K in NPK fertilizer concentrations. Tungsten is used in lamp and vacuum tube filaments. Interesting. So if we see a revival of the vacuum manufacturing sector, that tungsten's going to become way more valuable. Hi, Pete. Were you able to discuss the guy beating up women in Dilworth after 14 trips through our fantastic court system? I have not. I just heard the story on the news today. But, here is my shocked face. You can imagine. It's radio, so. Brandon Dixon, our news guy, is leaving, like literally leaving right now because he just did his last newscast. He got another gig. He's staying in town, but he's not going to do radio. He's doing like some media work for a large local company, or nonprofit, let me say. I don't know if he's allowed to say or not, but he got a new job. Hank wanted to know the same thing. 704 number says, oh, this is Judith from Alaska. My class ring is made out of tungsten. Tungsten is a, Jeff says tungsten is a metallic element. Yes. All right. So there you go. So that clears that up. Now, I do have a story that I want to bring to Brett Winterbull's attention because he will join me because it's Friday. He's going to be joining me for our regular foray into pre-gaming with Brett Winterbull. So stick around. I will give you a hint about what it's about. It's about a book report that SpaceX had to write for the government. All right, let's head over to the WBT Traffic Center. Here's Pam the Jam Warner.
1: All right. Thanks, Pete. And traffic is still moving along here and picking up some extra volume along the way. Now, Brookshire Boulevard northbound at Beatty's Ford Road currently dealing with an accident. You are going to see traffic slowing on the approach. Also, we still have emergency road work that did close Brookshire Freeway here, inner side. This is between 11th and North Graham. This is going to bring you all the way back to US 74 East, where traffic is at a standstill for that that area. We do have Gaston County, 85 southbound with a right lane blocked for accident at Sam Wilson Road, exit 29. That one takes you all the way back to Little Rock Road. 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
1: And your WBT forecast is calling for a mix of sun and clouds today. However, it's mostly cloudy right now here with a high. We're looking for a high of 89 today. Later tonight, partly cloudy skies and then becoming more cloudy after midnight with a low now of 73. It is 86 degrees here in the Queen City. I'm Pam the Jam, WBT.
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2: Pretty decent storm chances showing up into the weekend forecast as rich tropical moisture works off the Atlantic across the Carolinas, kind of riding around the western side of the big Bermuda high sitting out in the Atlantic, and that's keeping the thunderstorms fueled up in our forecast for this weekend. Our temps tonight down to 70 degrees, chance for widely scattered storms Saturday and Sunday with highs near 90. I'm meteorologist Scott Lahr in Moreland, Charlotte's FM News Talk, 107.9 WBT.
1: Right now, we've got 87 degrees in uptown Charlotte. 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I'm Keith Young, WBT News.
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2: I'm Keith Young in the WBT News Center. In Cabarrus County, parents are suing the school system. WBT's Brett Jensen has more.
3: WBT News is the first to learn and report that a second federal lawsuit filed against Cabarrus County Schools was filed today in Winston-Salem in federal court. This marks the second federal lawsuit filed against the school district in exactly 1 week. People familiar with the situation say at least one more federal lawsuit is expected to be filed. While the first lawsuit represented three girls from Cox Mill High School, this lawsuit involves a parent of a student at Mount Pleasant High School. In this most recent lawsuit, the parent claims that parents have the right to know whether or not their child is expected to undress in front of the opposite sex while in changing areas or locker rooms. It was filed under the Federal Parents' Right to Know Act. That law allows parents to withhold their children from reading any books or partaking in any lesson plans that may deal with a sexual topic such as sex education. Brandon Matthews is the parent that filed the lawsuit, and it's being filed against the principal at Mount Pleasant High School, the principal at Mount Pleasant Elementary, the Cabarrus County Superintendent, and the Cabarrus County School Board. The school board has received much criticism for allowing boys to either get dressed or undressed in girls' locker rooms or use girl bathrooms. Brett Jensen, WBT News.
2: 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Here's Pam.
4: All right. Thanks, Keith. And traffic is still moving along and picking up some extra delays here along the way. We've got the 2000 block South I-85 still with an injury accident. The lights are out. Statesville Avenue at North I-85. Got a wreck here in the 9000 block J.M. Keynes Drive, as well as Clay Boulevard at North Tryon Street. Those lights are out as well. Make sure you're treating any of those areas as a four-way stop. Also, North Tryon Street at Old Concord Road. Currently with a hit and run. I'm Pam the Jam Warner, WBT Traffic.
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2: Group opposing the sale of Charlotte's Morrison YMCA to the Moments of Hope Church planning another rally tomorrow. The controversy began in mid-June when the Greater Charlotte YMCA announced it was selling the Morrison Y to the megachurch for $42.5 million. Since that announcement, a coalition has formed. Hundreds turned out for a protest last month. An online petition has collected more than 6,000 signatures, and a former YMCA leader as well as members of the Morrison family have spoken out against the sale. YMCA leaders have said the sale is a strategic necessity, and the money is needed to improve facilities at other YMCAs in Charlotte. And they say it's a done deal, prompting this social media response from the group opposing the sale.
7: There are certain people out there who would want you to believe that this sale, it's a done deal. Like, it can't even be taken back. Like, it's out of our hands now. That is not the case.
2: That's J.D. Looper of the group called Save Morrison YMCA Coalition. The group will gather tomorrow at noon at the Y on Bryant Farms Road in Ballantyne to continue their opposition. Felony charges have been filed after an early morning traffic crash in Iredell County. The Highway Patrol says it happened around 3 this morning on I-40 north of the town of Cool Springs. They say a pickup truck slammed into the back of another pickup that was disabled in the emergency lane. The crash killing 45-year-old Ernest Ames IV of Hickory. The driver of the other truck, Kevin Quintana of Mount Airy, is charged with DWI and felony death by motor vehicle. He's in the Iredell County Detention Center today on a $750,000 bond. An appeals court says construction on a new White House ballroom must stop unless Congress approves the project. Jared Halpern has more from Washington this afternoon.
8: A defeat for the president at the U.S. Court of Appeals in D.C. A 2-1 ruling orders construction on a $400 million, 90,000-square-foot ballroom to stop. The judges say the ruling does not mean the administration may not ultimately construct the ballroom, but may not do so without first securing Congress's authorization. President Trump says the ballroom has long been sought by presidents, and the project has expanded to include new secure facilities at the White House, including a drone port and other defensive systems. The ruling does not take effect for at least 2 weeks to give the administration time to appeal. At the White House, Jared Halpern, Fox News.
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9: Rich humidity, thunderstorms in the forecast, and temperatures in the 90s for the weekend. It's been a steamy day today. Pop-up thunderstorms drifting north, and this tropical humidity off the Atlantic fueling up pretty good coverage of storms over the weekend. 90 degrees on Saturday, 91 on Sunday. Chance for storms Monday, 91. I'm meteorologist Scott Laurie. More on Charlotte's FM News Talk, 107.9 WBT.
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2: 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Wall Street this afternoon, the Dow has closed up 152 points, the S&P up 48, and the NASDAQ up 27. 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Here's Will Pelagic.
11: All Panther fans are still basking in the glow of last night's 33-30 preseason victory over the Arizona Cardinals. The attention now sits to the Hall of Fame ceremony tomorrow as Panthers linebacking legend Luke Kuechly is enshrined in Canton. Baseball tonight, it'll be the Braves taking on the New York Yankees at the start of a 3-game series in the Bronx. Tyler Mahle against Max Fried in the opener. Knights continue their series tonight against the Durham Bulls, while Charlotte FC continues League's Cup play tonight against Atlas at Bank of America Stadium. With Pelagic, WBT Sports.
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0: General, likely paving the way for Blanche's confirmation on the Senate floor sometime later this afternoon. Chad Pergram has more on that.
1: This probably means that Todd Blanche is going to be confirmed maybe even later today as the next Attorney General. As I always say, it's about the math. Once we learned here that Susan Collins a couple of days ago was a no and Lisa Murkowski was a no, it was down to one more Republican senator. Now, Mitch McConnell, the former Senate Majority Leader, he appears back in Washington right now, but he is not voting. It's up to Bill Cassidy. He was the one person who, as he indicated in his floor speech, had been having these conversations, including just before this floor speech this morning with Todd Blanche, and indicated today in that emotional speech that he will vote yes. So by my calculation here, the vote, when they have it, should be 50-49.
0: Also in Washington, a federal appeals court has ruled that the Trump administration must stop construction on that $400 million ballroom because Congress has not approved the project. Trump calling the ruling unjust and says he will appeal to the Supreme Court. The economy lost jobs last month, with the drop coming as a surprise to many. Jenny Casola has that story.
2: The number of U.S. jobs declined by 23,000 in July. Economists were expecting an increase of more than 80,000 jobs last month. Jobs declined in retail. Leisure and hospitality hiring remained steady, and employment held up in manufacturing and construction. Also, May and June job creation was revised lower by 103,000. The unemployment rate declined to 4.1% in July, though that may reflect more people leaving the workforce. The labor force participation rate declined to 61.4%. Jenny Coselda, Fox News.
0: 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Time for a Friday afternoon traffic check. Here's Pam.
3: All right. Thanks, Keith. And still the same old story here on the roadways, especially for a Friday. Right now, Poindexter Drive at South Boulevard dealing with a bump up. Now in East Charlotte at Central Avenue and Commonwealth Avenue, they've got a minor wreck. A hit and run in the 5400 block of Albemarle Road and Charlottetown Avenue at East 3rd Street there. They're dealing with a wreck on scene as well. Heaviest drive times are going to be over in Gaston County, 85 southbound, with the remnants of that accident still at Sam Wilson Road, still tying up two right lanes. It's going to bring traffic all the way back to Billy Graham Parkway South. Traffic flows there still under 10 miles per hour. Second heaviest, 77 over on the northbound side between Westinghouse and Archdale. Those are under 20 as well. And it looks like we are still seeing some traffic moving slowly because of the emergency bridge repairs. They are rerouting traffic. It's a Brookshire Freeway here, the 277 inner. It is between 12th and North Graham Street. You are able to get off at 11th and follow the detour there. 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
5: Pretty decent storm chances showing up into the weekend forecast as rich tropical moisture works off the Atlantic across the Carolinas, kind of riding around the western side of the big Bermuda high sitting out in the Atlantic, and that's keeping the thunderstorms fueled up in our forecast for this weekend. Our temps tonight down to 70 degrees, chance for widely scattered storms Saturday and Sunday with highs near 90. I'm meteorologist Scott Laurier, more on Charlotte's FM News Talk, 107.9 WBT.
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0: As more Americans dropped out of the labor market. Still, National Economic Council Director Kevin Hassett argues the U.S. economy remains strong.
1: We see durable goods orders, capital spending through the roof. People aren't being laid off. Initial claims for unemployment insurance are about the lowest they've had since World War II.
0: Hassett attributes the job cuts to seasonal trends like the end of temporary World Cup workers in the hospitality industry and local school districts delaying the end of the school year. At the White House, Jared Halpern, Fox News.
2: 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Here's Pam.
3: All right. Thanks, Keith. And traffic is still heavy here across the board. Let's talk about some of these drive times. We're going to start with 77 over on the southbound side first. Looks like here from Remount Road all the way through to LaSalle Street. Traffic flows are trending between 12 and 15 miles per hour. Got 77 over on the northbound side. They've been dragging pretty much here from Westinghouse Boulevard all the way back to Clanton Road between 15 and 25 for that stretch. 45 over on the outer side with an accident at Idlewild Road slows traffic back to US 74 East. Those are trending in under 15. Plus, we still have an overturned vehicle blocking that right lane. Independence Boulevard eastbound over at Margaret Wallace Road. Traffic is slow back to Dion Avenue and they're under 15. 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
8: Pretty decent storm chances showing up into the weekend forecast as rich tropical moisture works off the Atlantic across the Carolinas, kind of riding around the western side of the big Bermuda high sitting out in the Atlantic, and that's keeping the thunderstorms fueled up in our forecast for this weekend. Our temps tonight down to 70 degrees. Chance for widely scattered storms Saturday and Sunday with highs near 90. I'm meteorologist Scott Laurier, more on Charlotte's FM News Talk, 107.9 WBT.
2: A few clouds around. We've got 88 degrees in uptown Charlotte right now. 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We lead local. I'm Keith Young, WBT News.
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9: Fauci, I mean, some of these diary entries that I've been reading, in one diary entry, he talks about how he jumped on a call with Barbara Streisand. He was talking to Barbara Streisand because she had questions about COVID. I just don't know. So, of course, if you are in that elite strata, you just pick up the phone and you get to talk to Anthony Fauci. And so she gets a one-on-one phone call with Fauci. And then he calls her a couple days later. And he teaches her about Alexa. I mean, look, saving the world, teaching people how

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0: All right, thanks, Keith. We are getting closer to clearing out the roadways. The drive times are looking a lot better across the board. We are still seeing a... it looks like I'm getting a little glitch here on the computer. Let me get it together. Like, we're still going to see some delays here over in Gaston County. Now, Gaston County's got I-85 southbound here from Beatty Drive straight on through to 45 Inner. Still moving between that 15 and 17 miles per hour mark. We're also going to take a look at some slowdowns that were going on over in East Independence Boulevard. It looks like it's cleared up beautifully. Even the westbound side clearing up, they only have a small slowdown between McAlpine Creek Greenway and Causeway Drive. They do have that with the traffic just trending in under 20 miles per hour. Plus, we still have emergency repairs going on at Brookshire Freeway Inner. This is between 11th and Graham. So they do have you getting off at 11th or Graham, and then the detour signs are posted. As far as the wrecks checking in, just a few extra ones here. A hit and run in the 3000 block of Barrow Road. Also an accident Harris Boulevard at Lawyers Road. I'm Pam the Jam Warner, WBT Traffic.
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2: Charlotte FC looking for a spot in the quarterfinals of the League's Cup. They're at home tonight taking on Atlas in their second group stage match. Charlotte is currently sitting in first place in Group B. Panther great Luke Kuechly will be one of five former players inducted into the NFL Hall of Fame tomorrow. The ceremony starts at noon on ESPN. Of course, last night it was the Panthers over the Cardinals in their preseason thriller in the Hall of Fame game. They're off today and tomorrow and will be back on the field at training camp on Sunday. The Saints are signing veteran linebacker Deion Jones to a one-year deal. The Titans have signed left guard Peter Skoronski to a four-year, $100 million extension. That deal makes him the highest-paid guard in the NFL. The Bills giving guard Osiris Torrance a four-year extension. The NFL has suspended Colts cornerback Cam Taylor-Britt for one game for violating the league's personal conduct policy following a reckless driving arrest. In college hoops, North Carolina will take on West Virginia in the Dick Vitale Classic in Charlotte. The game will be on November 27th at the Spectrum Center. Duke will face Georgia in the Jimmy V Classic at Madison Square Garden this December. The doubleheader will also feature Houston taking on Alabama. At the second round of the PGA's Wyndham Championship, Jordan Smith shot 6-under today and is atop the leaderboard at 11-under par along with Ben James. The Billy Graham Library wants to celebrate your service in the U.S. Armed Forces tomorrow on our Military Appreciation Day. 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The event is free, but registration is required at BillyGrahamLibrary.org. I'm Sharon Thorsland, WB.
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8: Pretty decent storm chances showing up into the weekend forecast as rich tropical moisture works off the Atlantic across the Carolinas, kind of riding around the western side of the big Bermuda high sitting out in the Atlantic, and that's keeping the thunderstorms fueled up.

0: You can't do it. Because the D for Democrat is actually for destruction. Hang on. More coming up next.
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0: Hey, hey. Welcome back to the best talk show that has no ratings. The best in America. 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And handsomest.
1: Ooh, I got a little echo here.
0: That was pretty cool. Right in the right spot. 704-570-1079 is the phone number. Thank you so much for listening. Call or text, whatever. Whatever. All right, so we'll get back to some of the stupid serious stuff in just a little bit, but a lot of people heading out tonight to celebrate International Beer Day. Yeah, today is International Beer Day. Not Beard Day, beer as in the alcoholic bev, as the kids call it, a bev. So I have a list here of the, seven myths. I think there's seven myths about beer. And one of them is very important because I've been saying it for years and people argue with me and they say that is not true. I've experienced it. You don't know what you're talking about, but I always do know what I'm talking about. So we'll get to that down the list here. But number one on the list is that the myth is that drinking a lot of beer gives you a beer belly. They say that beer.